0: 印度的李广播电台
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2: This is Akashvani. In the program Spotlight, now we bring you a discussion on World Circular Economy Forum 2026, Advancing Sustainable Living. The participants are Mukul Sanwal, environmentalist, and Diksha Saxena, Akashvani correspondent.
3: The World Circular Economy Forum 2026 started at Gandhinagar today. Union Minister for Environment, Forest and Climate Change, Bhupendra Yadav, along with Chief Minister Gujarat, Bhupendra Bhai Patel, inaugurated the event. Several dignitaries from India as well as from abroad are attending the event. To discuss in detail, we are now joined by Mr. Mukul Sanwal, Senior Environmentalist. Mr. Sanwal, welcome to Akashvani.
4: Thank you.
3: Mr. Sanwal, first and foremost, as the name of the event suggests, it's an event based on circular economy. So I would like to understand from you, what exactly is circular economy in simpler terms for our listeners?
4: You see, first of all, I would like to point out that this event is also available online. So if people want to tune in into the YouTube or otherwise, they can take part and they can listen on to what is happening there. Now, the circular economy is something that industrial nations first started using the term, because they found that a lot of the material that was used was wasted. And they realized that very soon we will run out of natural resources, because as developing countries urbanize, and if they follow the same path that developed countries had followed when they were urbanizing or when they were growing, there will not be enough material on this earth, and the waste will be huge, and it will pollute.

0: the water, which will have an impact on the flora, fauna, and also human life. So people started thinking, just as they thought, looked at industrial pollution, that how can we change this? Now, they focused, first of all, on the industrial aspect of this problem, because they were also industrialized societies. As they urbanized, they industrialized. Developing countries are urbanizing without industrializing to that extent, so there is a slight difference here. If you have a product that can be reused, you will recycle and it will benefit you. But then comes the issue of collection and sending it back to the manufacturer. And there are also products which cannot be recycled and which do not degrade in the soil. So ultimately they realized that while you can recycle some products, there is other material which cannot be recycled and that also has to be taken into account. For example, plastics. Now, developing countries, when they are urbanizing, are not getting into the industrial part of it, that is the recycling of steel or products like that. They are looking at it in a very different manner. For example, cement. The smoke from a cement factory is actually powder cement. If you capture it, it adds to your profit. It is actually cement going into the sky. If the coal has fly ash, like our coal, that fly ash can be used for bricks, and we are using it for bricks. So that is another example of recycling, of reuse. So when you start thinking of your growth or industrial production or consumption in this light, you come across a large number of areas where you can reuse, recycle, and reduce the use. And this is what the recycling economy is. You reduce, you reuse, and you recycle.
1: Environment Minister Bhupendra Yadav highlighted the importance of circular economy along sustainable lifestyle. So before we proceed any further in the program, let's first listen to his words.
2: Circularity must extend it beyond waste management. It calls for embedding circular economy principles into the development and maintenance of sustainable and resilient infrastructure. For India, this is an important movement because our BRICS chairship has placed circular economy alongside sustainable lifestyles.
1: Environment Minister said, he said repair before replace, reuse before discard, and recover before waste. India's circularity ethos are rooted in traditions. So when we speak about reuse before discard, recover before waste, how can this be practically implemented in our day-to-day life?
0: You see, this issue of mission life was first initiated by Prime Minister Modi in the United Nations 2018, that is nearly 8 years ago. He raised this issue. He said, we have to look at this entire process differently. I had also mentioned to you that industrialized economies and developing countries have a very different take on the problem, because very different type of problem. Now, mission life really says that it is not so much the industrial product, which is what the developed countries or industrialized countries were facing, but that the individual and community action is what is most important. Life. The lifestyle is important. For example, we don't waste food. We buy fresh food, we use, and maybe some rots or the peel or other things are thrown away, but we do not, in a large scale, throw away food, for example. So what the Prime Minister and the Minister says, he says, look, in our culture, there has been this tradition of frugality, of no waste, and simple living. The ideal in our country has been, if you take Gandhiji, you take even Ramcharitmanas, that is supposed to be the ideal for us, or other philosopher kings in the past, Ashok, Kabir, listen to their dohas, you will get the idea that frugality was part of our civilization. And similarly, our lifestyle was very simple. Now, today in urban society, things are changing. And that is why the Prime Minister and Mr. Bhupendra Yadav are making the point that the change must come from the lifestyles, because consumption is more important than production. For the West, production is more important. They are industrialized societies. If they want to change, they will change the production pattern. We are still urbanizing. We are not industrialized to that extent. We have an ancient tradition of frugality. So the point that the Prime Minister and Mr. Bhupendra Yadav are making, and they have made this consistently in international meetings, that our consumption patterns have to change. Mission life becomes important, that we must maintain this pattern and not change it and follow the Western pattern, because it is not good for us, not good for humanity.
1: Mr. Sanwal, coming back to a shift which we as a country have noticed, India has shifted towards a circular economy through regulatory reforms and digital compliance systems, which include strengthened sector-specific waste management rules and introduction of extended producer responsibility. Could you also explain to us what exactly is EPR, or extended producer responsibility?
0: You must see this in a broader context. You talked of the event taking place in Gujarat. The organization of the

0: program is in four parts: people, business, governance, growth. So the point that you are making is, and the question that is being put is, that all these aspects are important. It is not that only business will deal with it in the way they manufacture things, or people will deal with this problem in the way they consume. There is a linkage from across all of society and the economy. So the point that is being made is that because you produce something which may not be recycled, which may create an environmental problem, which may create a health problem, it is not biodegradable. So it should be your responsibility not just to sell the product, but the packaging, other aspects of it that cannot be recycled or reused, you should have a system to bring it back with you. So the point that has been made, and it is not very easy, is that when you have a distribution system of, say, selling milk pouches into the rural areas, you must also use that system to bring back the empty packages, and you take responsibility for their disposal, not have it thrown in the villages, polluting the ponds, or left somewhere to create, choke the drains, or create this mountain of waste. But it is not very easy, because the business is tuned to making money, and it has a cost. And that is part of the central part of the idea of the event in Gandhinagar, people, business, governance, growth, that they will be discussing how to make this part of the system of manufacture, of selling, of buying, and linking up environment with it. A good example is the soft drink bottles. They already have a system of bringing back the bottle and reusing it, cleaning it and reusing it. But that is because it is easy to transport, it is a big product, and it is part of their business plan. So the idea behind this is that the recycling, reuse should become part of the business plan, and you should see an economic advantage in it. I think it will take time. It is events like in Gandhinagar where people discuss these different aspects and make it more scalable, which is the idea of that event.
1: Also, Mr. Sanwal, moving towards recycling, we have heard of cooking oil, which is usually suggested that it should not be used after a certain number of usage. So what are the measures that can be taken with cooking oil, and how can it be recycled or reused?
0: See, this has been an old problem, cooking oil. You will recall that the expensive cooking oil is cold press, kachchi ghani. At home also, people say that do not reuse because it is harmful. If you go outside and buy, say, something that is fried, you don't know how many times it has been reused. And there's a lot of cooking oil is used. Now, earlier ghee, now it is, people are shifting to cooking oil, which has a direct impact on human health. So people are now finding ways of chemically treating this. The issue becomes that, again, that while this is an essential part of our life, it has a direct impact on human health, and it is widely used. Again, it adds to the cost, because you have to bring it back. Now, how do you bring it back? In the same bottle? It has to go back to the factory. So the idea is a very noble thought, and technically possible. They have to bring down the cost, and it will happen with scale. That's a product that is used in every household, which has direct impact on health, which is made in a machine, by a machine, which is centrally distributed. We need to have a system, because it has a very wide impact. So this is something that will take time. And the other point which you made in this, I think, was equally important, that you cannot pour it down the drain, because then it has other consequences on flora, fauna, and again, human at all. So the key issue here is that once it becomes a policy issue, once it becomes a technical issue, then solutions will come out. You have to first identify it as a problem before you can work on solutions. And therefore, this has been a major initiative.
1: Lastly, Mr. Sanwal, I would like to have your parting comments very briefly on how can our listeners take an initiative to recycle clothes, glass and steel.
0: You see, the question is that clothes get old, used, you throw them away. Glass, buy a product, say hair oil, in a glass bottle, you throw it away. Now, in India and in other countries, developing countries, there was a time when a person could spend the entire day collecting old bottles from the waste dump and selling them, and it would at least give him a meal. Now the economic growth has come up, and that is becoming less and less, and it is going into the dump. So the question then becomes is that when we know these products are there, why don't we have some organizations who collect this in a particular area or colony and then give it to a central organization to recycle? You can recycle clothes. They will not have the same finish, but they can be reused. The issue here is not the economics of it as so much as the collection of it and the system.

0: system to collect and take it to a central position. Let me part with an example of milk. The milk revolution really started by people collecting milk from each individual gwala, dispersed area, collecting it, ensuring the quality, giving him the money based on the quality and quantity. Something similar will need to be needed for this. Maybe it can be linked with some other distribution channel or collection channel. But again, once we identify the problem, the economic system is such, the commercial system, the regulatory system, once we identify a problem, we can find solutions, but we have to identify the problem first. And I think that is the lesson that we get from the Mr. Bhupen Yadav's statements and policies, that we have identified certain problems and then we will work for solutions together with business and society.
1: Mr. Sanwar, thank you so much for taking out your time and giving us such deep insights on the subject today. Thank you for joining us on Spotlight tonight.
0: Thank you.
2: 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The participants were Mukul Sanwal, environmentalist, and Diksha Saxena, Akashvani correspondent. 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
4: Dear friends, please listen to Muhammad Lafi Chang's song.

0: legislation to implement its free trade agreement with India. And in men's cricket, India beat Afghanistan by 7 wickets in the second T20 international to take unassailable 2-0 lead in the 3-match series. Government has clarified that there will be no charges at all for person-to-person P2P UPI transactions, irrespective of the amount transferred. Finance Ministry said that payments to merchants up to 2,000 rupees, along with transactions covered under the Zero Merchant Discount Rate (MDR) framework for small merchants, will also remain free. The Ministry said that consequently, approximately 96% of all P2M transactions will remain unaffected. It said that MDR will apply only to specified merchant transactions above 2,000 rupees. The Ministry said that MDR is neither a tax nor a charge collected by the government or National Payments Corporation of India, NPCI. It is distributed among payment ecosystem participants, including banks and payment application providers, to support the operation and continued expansion of the UPI ecosystem. NPCI has said that a revised UPI merchant discount rate framework has been introduced on select merchant transactions effective from the 15th of next month, while keeping UPI free for consumers. Our correspondent reports that a dedicated fund for promoting use of UPI by small merchants will be set up with contribution of 5% of total MDR collections.
1: The Finance Ministry said that charges will apply only to person-to-merchant transactions exceeding 2,000 rupees. It said that UPI app providers are explicitly prohibited from levying platform fees or hidden charges. The Ministry said that banks have been advised to ensure that merchants do not pass merchant discount rate charges to customers for UPI payments. A nominal MDR of 0.4% will be levied on person-to-merchant transactions about 2,000 rupees, while for high-value transactions of 75,000 rupees and above, MDR will be capped at 300 rupees per transaction. The Ministry informed that small merchants receiving up to 1 lakh rupees per month via UPI QR codes under the person-to-person merchant classification will continue to enjoy mandatory zero MDR for all transactions. Akshit Vaidyan, Akashwani News, Delhi.
0: Maharashtra Cabinet has approved soft loans of around 750 crore rupees for cooperative sugar mills to clear pending fair and remunerative price FRP dues to sugarcane farmers for 2025-26 crushing season and support operations for the 2026-27 season. We have more from a correspondent.
2: The decision to approve soft loans of around 750 crore rupees for cooperative sugar mills was taken at a cabinet meeting chaired by Maharashtra Chief Minister Devendra Fadnavis yesterday. The Chief Minister said the state government will bear the interest on these loans. Mr. Fadnavis said the move will enable cooperative sugar mills to commence operations and to procure sugar cane for the current crushing season, benefiting both mills and farmers. Speaking to reporters after the meeting, Mr. Fadnavis said Maharashtra has achieved nearly 99.5% of FRP to sugarcane farmers and now first in the country in terms of FRP clearance. Prarthana, Akashwani News, Mumbai.
0: Delhi government has announced to double the fixed monthly incentive for ASHA workers from 3,000 rupees to 6,000 rupees. The decision was taken at a cabinet meeting chaired by Chief Minister Rekha Gupta in New Delhi last evening. We have more from a correspondent.
3: The increase in the monthly incentive will benefit over 6,000 ASHA workers working in Delhi. Delhi Chief Minister Rekha Gupta said that the increase in the monthly incentive is an important step towards recognizing ASHA workers' contribution and ensuring their financial security. In another decision, Delhi government has decided to build hostels for over 10,000 students studying in colleges and universities across the national capital.
4: The Delhi government has decided to build government hostels for 10,000 students, where their safety, security and economic accommodations needs will be taken care of. These hostels will be built for both girls and boys. Students studying in any university or college will be able to come here and avail hostel facilities.
3: Delhi Chief Minister said that the government will also conduct a survey of colleges that have sufficient space for hostel construction. With Akshat Vaidyan, Rishu Jaiswal, Akashwani News, Delhi.
0: Uttar Pradesh Cabinet has approved the transfer of free land to the Union Ministry of Home Affairs for the establishment of a regional centre of the National Security Guard NSG in Ayodhya. The decision was taken in a cabinet meeting chaired by Chief Minister Yogi Adityanath yesterday. We have more from a correspondent.
5: Giving details about the decisions of the Cabinet, Finance and Parliamentary Affairs Minister of State, Suresh

0: Khanna said that after the construction of the Ram Temple and its consecration ceremony, Ayodhya has emerged at the national and international level as a major cultural, religious and strategic center. A large number of devotees, distinguished guests and tourists from the country and abroad are continuously visiting there. In such a situation, the security sensitivity of the area has also increased considerably. The minister said that keeping this in view, permanent deployment of NSG in Ayodhya through this regional center has become necessary. Sushil Chandra Tiwari, Akashwani News, Lucknow.
1: The Chhattisgarh State Election Commission will organize a two-day All India Conference of State Election Commissioners in Navaraipur beginning today. The 32nd Election Commissioners Conference will be inaugurated by Governor Raman Deka. State Election Commissioners from various states will deliberate on making the three-tier Panchayati Raj institutions and urban local bodies more empowered, transparent, inclusive, credible and participatory. International experts from Princeton University, New Jersey, and the United States specializing in democratic elections will also participate in the conference. This is Akashvani giving you the news.
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1: Union Agriculture and Farmers Welfare Minister Shivraj Singh Chauhan is arriving in Bihar today on a day-long visit. During the visit, Mr. Chauhan will take stock of the flood situation and meet flood-affected farmers and families. We have a report.
3: The Union Minister will begin his visit with an aerial survey of the flood-affected areas of Digwara and Maneri in Patna district. He will then visit Tarasya and Saraipur villages in Hajipur. In Patna, Mr. Chauhan will hold a high-level meeting with Chief Minister Samrat Chaudhary and senior officials. The meeting will review the flood situation, disaster management, relief and rescue operations and the assistance being provided to the affected farmers. The Union Minister will also visit Munger and Bhagalpur. Meanwhile, the flood situation in Bihar continues to remain serious. With Abhishek Das's report from Patna, Jigyasa Pandey, Akashwani News.
1: Four airports are set to come up in West Bengal as the state government moves to speed up regional air connectivity. We have a report.
4: The airports will be located at Chhorda in Purulia, Balurghat in South Dinajpur, Hashimara in Alipurduar and Kolaikunda in Pashchim Medinipur. A tripartite move between the centre and the state for the four airports are expected to be signed under the Uran scheme. The signing ceremony is scheduled at Nabarno Sabhaghar on 23rd September in the presence of Union Civil Aviation Minister K.R. Naidu and Chief Minister Shubhendu Adhikari. The state government will provide land and develop basic infrastructure including electricity and water. The airport Authority of India will oversee airport infrastructure and flight operations. Shundi Pandash Gupta, Akashwani News.
1: The opening ceremony of the 22nd edition of the India-US Joint Military Exercise Youth Abhyas was held at Auli in Chamoli district of Uttarakhand. The ceremony was conducted at the Auli Foreign Training Center with contingents of 600 personnel each from the two countries participating. The exercise has been conducted at Auli as well as the Mahajan Field Firing Range in Rajasthan. More details from a correspondent.
5: The exercise aims to enhance capabilities of both armies to conduct joint military operations in mountainous and semi-mountainous area with special emphasis on infantry-based operations. During the exercise, the two armies will exchange operational methods and strengthen joint planning and operations. The training will include the use of drones and autonomous system for surveillance and reconnaissance. Modern weapon system will also be demonstrated at the Mahajan Field Firing Range. Experts from both armies will exchange views on emerging technologies and developments related to multi-domain warfare.
1: New Zealand's parliament has passed a legislation to implement its free trade agreement with India, paving the way for significant reductions in tariffs and expanded trade between the two countries. The legislation was approved by a vote of 93-29 with support from the opposition Labour Party. New Zealand Trade Minister Todd McClay said the agreement would deliver immediate and substantial benefits for exporters. He said the high-quality trade deal is expected to enter into force later this year. Under the agreement, tariffs on about 95% of New Zealand's exports to India will be eliminated or significantly reduced. More than half of the products covered by the deal will become duty-free from the day the agreement enters into force. All Indian goods will receive duty-free access to the New Zealand market. Wellington has also agreed to invest $20 billion US dollars in India over the next 15 years. In men's cricket, India defeated Afghanistan by 7 wickets in the second T20 international at the Arun Jaitley Stadium in Delhi last night to take

0: an unassailable 2-0 lead in the 3-match series. Chasing a target of 160 runs, India comfortably reached 163 for 3 in 14.5 overs. Sanju Samson top scored with a blistering 57 off 22 balls, while Abhishek Sharma contributed 39 runs off 19 balls. Ishan Kishan remained unbeaten on 38 of 23 balls to guide India home. Earlier put into bat, Afghanistan posted 159 for 8 in the stipulated 20 overs. India had won the toss and elected to field. The third and final match of the series will be played at the same venue in Delhi tomorrow. India Meteorological Department has forecast heavy rainfall over Andaman and Nicobar Islands, Arunachal Pradesh, Assam, Meghalaya, Haryana, Chandigarh and Delhi today. Similar weather conditions also expected to prevail over Kerala, Mahe, Punjab, Subhimalayan West Bengal, Sikkim, Tamil Nadu, Puducherry and Karaikal for the day. Met Department said the thunderstorms and lightning conditions will continue over Bihar, Jammu and Kashmir, Ladakh, Jharkhand, Odisha and Rajasthan for the next 2 days. Similar weather conditions also expected to prevail over Andhra Pradesh, Chhattisgarh, Gujarat, Lakshadweep, Madhya Pradesh, Uttar Pradesh and Uttarakhand for today. World Ozone Day has been observed across the globe today. The day is dedicated to raising awareness about the crucial role of the ozone layer in safeguarding life on Earth. The theme for 2026 is Global Action for a Cooler Planet. The theme highlights the achievements of international cooperation in protecting the ozone layer. And now for a look at today's newspapers, it's over to Tanvi Khurana.
1: Thank you, Abhishek. India's global interests responsibilities have grown, says External Affairs Minister Jay Shankar leads the statesman. India calls Pakistan's Masood Azhar reward move a gimmick, reports the Pioneer. On the Keshav multipurpose project, the Asian Age writes, six states sign pact with government over Yamuna rejuvenation. BJP plans NDA's show of strength on Modi's birthday, states the Asian Age. Meta to share reports on child safety with government agencies directly, informs the Hindu. And finally, on the Emmy Awards, Financial Express reports Widow's Bay swept the 78th Emmy Awards, setting a new comedy series record with 14 wins, including Best Comedy Series. The Pitt repeated as Best Drama, while Matthew Rhys and Gene Smart added historic acting milestones. And with that, it's back to you, Abhishek.
0: Thank you, Tanvi. And now, before we end the bulletin, the headlines once again. Government says there'll be no charges at all for person-to-person UPI transactions, irrespective of amount transferred. Maharashtra government decides to provide soft loans to sugar mills to clear pending dues of farmers for 2025-26 crushing season. Delhi government decides to double monthly incentive for ASHA workers from 3,000 to 6,000 rupees to also build hostels for 10,000 students studying in colleges and universities across the national capital. India-US joint military exercise Yudh Abhyas begins at Oli in Uttarakhand and Mahajan Field Firing Range in Rajasthan. New Zealand's parliament passes legislation to implement its free trade agreement with India. And in men's cricket, India beat Afghanistan by 7 wickets in the second T20 international to take unassailable 2-0 lead in the 3-match series. And for details of these stories and more, log on to our website www.newsonair.gov.in and News on AIR app. And with that, we end the morning news. Have a nice day.

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1: Namaskar and welcome to our program Science Magazine. In the studio today, we have with us Dr. T. Sendil Sivasubramaniam, who is an MSc from Dayalbagh University of Agra, and he has done his PhD from Indian Institute of Technology, Delhi. He has spent more than 2.5 decades in teaching, research, startups, innovations, and industry. He is presently with the Uttar Pradesh State Institute of Forensic Sciences, Lucknow. And today, we are going to discuss about India's semiconductor mission, which aims to develop a vibrant semiconductor and display ecosystem in India, making India a global hub for electronics and manufacturing and design. And the objectives of India's semiconductor mission are to facilitate the adoption of secure microelectronics and develop trusted semiconductor supply chain. So, Dr. Sendil, it's a pleasure to have you in the studios. A warm welcome to you. And we would like to know from you about the steps India has taken for the semiconductor ecosystem.
2: Thank you so much. First, let me start with our respected Honorable Prime Minister of India, Sri Narendra Modi ji's mission mantra: idea, innovation, and intelligence. This is the three mantra for today's youth to excel in their careers. Second thing is that our Prime Minister Modi has been promoting the vocal for local and Swadeshi products also.

0: So keeping in view of this, India is progressively and rapidly climbing the ladder of India's semiconductor technology, semiconductor ecosystems, and the government of India has taken a fast forward step in launching the India Semiconductor Mission. And now India Semiconductor Mission 1.0 and Indian Semiconductor Mission 2.0. And the main objective of the semiconductor mission is categorized into 6 pillars. Number 1 is the design. Number 2 is the fabrication. Number 3 is the packaging. And number 4 is the advanced equipment, machineries. And most importantly, the mission focuses on the skilling and the talent development. India has got a huge opportunity of youth power, where there are a lot of high talented students are growing in India. So this is what the main focus of India Semiconductor Mission number 1. And number 2, it also promotes the domestic value chain.
1: So how do you think that the semiconductor mission has benefited manufacturing, international collaboration, and as you rightly mentioned, our own domestic value chains?
0: India has been collaborating with international countries, especially we are able to clearly observe and the clear visibility of our respected Honorable Prime Minister of India, Shri Narendra Modi ji's vision to collaborate with international countries such as Japan, Korea, Malaysia, are collaborating with India to establish a vibrant and more strong manufacturing ecosystems in India. The initiative has a project outcomes in establishing 12 semiconductor manufacturing plants across India. In fact, I would say that India has transformed from Indus Valley civilization to Semiconductor Valley civilization. So India has transformed itself over the past 12 years, as that India has placed its in the global map as one of the fast forward countries in building up the domestic value chain and through the Swadeshi and vocal for local products.
1: And another very interesting thing is that this year only the Honorable Prime Minister inaugurated 2 semiconductor plants, one in Sanand and another in Gujarat. So the manufacturing there has started, and this has huge positive impact on our domestic industry. And similarly, we are seeing that in Assam, the semiconductor plants are coming up, and also in Andhra Pradesh and other states.
0: There are prominent industries in India and abroad, such as Micron, such as Keynes, and such as Crompton Greaves and the Tatas. So they are the front runners in establishing their advanced semiconductor manufacturing plant in India. And I would like to add upon to your point that our respected Honorable Prime Minister of India, Shri Narendra Modi ji, has launched the semiconductor chip manufactured in Micron. And Micron has established the Asia's largest clean room facility in India, in Sanand, in Gujarat.
1: So how the semiconductor mission has promoted our own startups and micro, small and medium enterprises?
0: Our semiconductor ecosystems has transformed from policy to manufacturing. And 3 manufacturing plants are already started their commercial productions in India. And that is how we are meeting the domestic value chain, such as mobiles, as we know that India is the second largest manufacturing in mobile phones. Because of the semiconductor ecosystems, and there are several manifolds that our manufacturing of electronic equipments, and whether we take an exports, we take the innovations, India has rapidly grown, and this has facilitated our own startup and MSMEs in India. For example, that as we know that in the semiconductor ecosystem, if we wanted to design a chip, the first step is that we have to use an EDA tools, electronic design automation tool. So government of India has promoted the startups and MSMEs in providing at a free of cost EDA tools they can design. And before manufacturing, we may need to check the errors so that we can reduce the cost. So these design tools will help us in designing the chip, in verifying the chip, in validating the chip, and in minimizing the errors before the manufacturing that take place. So MSMEs and startups has got the accessibility of the EDA tools that has been provided by Government of India, Ministry of Electronics and Information Technology.
1: Dr. Sendhil, how has the semiconductor mission helped academia in skilling the students and faculty members?
0: So as far as academia is concerned, the students are the brand ambassadors for our nation. So when we try to equip them with the advanced tools and techniques and give a good exposure in the industry, internships, and definitely they would be becoming more

0: deployable in today's ecosystems. So as far as the training is concerned, there is a government of India has launched Chip to Design Startup Program. There are several design-linked initiatives. This is one of the initiatives which has promoted the MSME startups and manufacturing plants also. So when we talk about the Chip to Design programs, the students at least across 330 institutions has benefited out of this Chip to Design Startup Program, where they got access to EDA tools. There are a lot of chips has been taped out, and I think that 12 or 27 chips has been designed and taped out, and the 7 are in the manufacturing stage. In that way, across India, the students are designing the chips and they would be manufactured in India and they would be used by the domestic value chains across different segments, such as we talk about the mobile phones, we talk about the automotive applications, we talk about the telecom, we talk about the space, and I think we talk about the hydrogen technology, since because hydrogen trains has been launched over in India. So these are the areas where the chips will be used, so that we would increase our domestic value chains, thereby we increase the exports and to other countries also.
1: Right.
0: As far as our vision of our respected Honorable Prime Minister of India, Sri Narendra Modi ji, is that focus on quality and keeping the benchmark of the international standards.
1: Yes.
0: And there is a scheme called Zero Effect, Zero Defect, promotes the quality of the products across the startups, across industries and across the MSMEs as well. And there is a program which is being conducted by the IIC Bangalore, especially for the tribal students and rural students, in collaboration with the Ministry of Tribal, Government of India, that they have offered the training programs for the rural and the tribal students as well. So this is how the skilling has been promoted.
1: Dr. Sandal, what are the skilling courses that are available for students for enhancing their internship and employment opportunities?
0: As far as the skilling opportunities is concerned and training institutions are concerned, and especially the Skill India program, which is under Electronic Sector Skill Council, which offers a lot of programs on the for the students and faculty members also, and through micro and nano credentials. So they can learn through the self-paced program and they can enhance their skill. And we have NPTEL under Ministry of Education, and that is also one of the opportunity where they can enhance their skill. And the third being that there is an organization called NILIT, which is under Ministry of Electronics and Information Technology. They have a center of excellence in chip designing at Greater Noida. So where the students can go over there, they can access the advanced tools such as Cadence tool and other simulation tools also. They can work on the chip designs, and in fact that they can do their major project also in collaboration with the NILIT, especially during the fourth year of their final year of their graduation. So they are supposed to do the project works. They can select co-guide from the NILIT, from Government of India experts, and they can select one faculty member from their own institution. This is called as the cooperative learning.
1: Okay.
0: So they collaborate, they cooperate with the external experts, and thereby they can do the project work, and then they can learn how to design a chip, how to validate a chip, and how to simulate a chip as well. And this is one of the good opportunity. And secondly, that there are chip to design centers has been established across India. For example, IIITM Gwalior. So where the students of the institutions, they get an opportunity to design the exactly the real-time projects. For example, the students at IIITM Gwalior, they are working on developing the chips for the pacemakers, and they are designing the chips for intelligent transport systems as well.
1: Okay.
0: So this is how that there are a lot of opportunities across India where the chip to design centers are being established. And apart from that, there are DRDOs, Defense Research and Development Organization, Indian Space Research Organization. As we are very much aware that India has launched the first chip, Vikram 3201 chip, which was designed by the semiconductor at Mohali, and also in collaboration with the Indian Space Research Organization. So one of the Asia's top semiconductor laboratory, which is established at Mohali under the Ministry of Electronics and Information Technology. And secondly, there are a lot of clean room fabrication facilities are available across India. For example, Indian Institute of Science, Bangalore, and Technology, Bombay, and IIT Delhi, there is NIRF facility is there, where they can go and they can do the fabrication of their chips and they can learn, and that is how they can enhance their skill sets and they can become more competitive and productive for the employment domain.
1: Dr. Sandal, what are the forthcoming programs that would be available for academia, industries and startups to enhance their visibility in the semiconductor ecosystem?
0: We have got the manufacturing plants in Sanand, Gujarat. There are 3 manufacturing plants that have started the commercialization productions, whereas for some Micron,

0: Keynes and Compton Creeves, where they have designed the chip of 2 nanometers and they are aiming for 3 nanometers and 7 nanometers. This is one such achievement which we have achieved it. And these chips can be used for telecommunication, space, nuclear and all other applications also. Secondly, Indian Institute of Science in Bangalore has trained the young girls from the tribal areas and rural areas. They got trained. They are from the ordinary school and they did their Industrial Training Institute ITI and they have been trained in ISE Bangalore and they went to Malaysia and they got trained in the advanced semiconductor manufacturing ecosystems. They came to India and they are working in Sanad Gujarat manufacturing plant Crompton Creeves and they are developing the chips. In that way, we are enhancing the women employment and the youth employment in India also.
1: So we would like to know from you about the programs that are available for industries and startups for enhancing their visibility in the semiconductor ecosystem.
0: Government of India has been organizing every year the Semicon India to promote the startups, to promote the MSMEs, to promote the academia, to promote the students, and most importantly, the foreign collaborations. For example, Japan, Korea, Malaysia, Sweden, and the Netherlands. These are the companies, they are coming to India. They want to establish a very good relationship in India so that their economy will be enhanced because of the domestic value chain we got in India. And this Semicon 2026 is going to be organized next week from 17th to 19th in Yash Bhumi in New Delhi. More than 300 Indian companies, they are going to participate in. There will be a semiconductor exhibition will be there where the Indian companies will showcasing their Swadeshi product, vocal for local product. So that would give enhancement for their exports to other countries also, number one. Number two, there are 6 pavilions has been created for the international countries like Japan, Netherlands, Korea and Malaysia. So where they will be visiting the pavilions and they will, international experts will be coming. There are a lot of panel discussions will be there. Experts will be participating in that. And this is the right opportunity for the academia, especially for the students. I request the students to register for this conference. They can attend the conference and they can meet the experts. They can learn the technology. They can see that how the technology has been created by Indian companies, Indian MSMEs and Indian startups. They can enhance their knowledge. In addition to that, they can get the internship opportunities also. So they can interact with the industries. They can interact with the MSMEs. They can get the research opportunities from international experts who will be visiting Indian. Semicon 2026 will be inaugurated, respected Honorable Prime Minister of India, Shri Narendra Modi ji.
1: On that very positive note, Dr. T. Sendil Sivasubramanian, we thank you for sparing your valuable time and sharing so much information about India's semiconductor ecosystem. It was indeed a pleasure and a privilege having you in the studios. Thank you so much for joining us.
0: Thank you.
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1: 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The participants are Mukul Sanwal, environmentalist, and Diksha Saxena, Akashvani correspondent.
2: The World Circular Economy Forum 2026 started at Gandhinagar today. Union Minister for Environment, Forest and Climate Change, Bhupendra Yadav, along with Chief Minister Gujarat, Bhupendra Bhai Patel, inaugurated the event. Several dignitaries from India as well as from abroad are attending the event. To discuss in detail, we are now joined by Mr. Mukul Sanwal, Senior Environmentalist. Mr. Sanwal, welcome to Akashvani News.
3: Thank you.
2: Mr. Sanwal, first and foremost, as the name of the event suggests, it's an event based on circular economy. So I would like to understand from you, what exactly is circular economy in simpler terms for our listeners?
3: You see, first of all, I would like to point out that this event is also available online. So if people want to tune in into the YouTube or otherwise, they can take part and they can listen on to what is happening there. Now, the circular economy is something that industrial nations first started using the term, because they found that a lot of the material that was used was wasted. And they realized that very soon we will run out of natural resources, because as developing countries urbanize, and if they follow the same path that developed countries had followed when they were urbanizing or when they were growing, there will not be enough material on this earth and the waste will be huge and it will pollute the water, which will have an impact on the flora, fauna, and also human life. So people started thinking, just as they thought, looked at industrial pollution, that how can we change this? Now, they focused, first of all, on the industrial aspect of this problem, because they were also industrialized societies. As they urbanized, they industrialized. Developing countries are urbanizing without industrializing to that extent, so there is a slight difference here. If you have a product that can be reused, you will recycle and it will benefit you. But then comes the issue of collection and sending it back to the manufacturer. And there are also products which cannot be recycled and which do not degrade in the soil. So ultimately they realized that while you can recycle some products, there is other material which cannot be recycled and that also has to be taken into account. For example, plastics. Now, developing countries, when they are urbanizing, are not getting into the industrial part of it, that is the recycling of steel or products like that. They are looking at it in a very different manner. For example, cement. The smoke from a cement factory is actually powder cement. If you capture it, it adds to your profit. It is actually cement going into the sky. If the coal has fly ash, like our coal, that fly ash can be used for bricks, and we are using it for bricks. So that is another example of recycling, of reuse. So when you start thinking of your growth or industrial production or consumption in this light, you come across a large number of areas where you can reuse, recycle, and reduce the use. And this is what the recycling economy is. You reduce, you reuse, and you recycle.
2: Environment Minister Bhupendra Yadav highlighted the importance of circular economy along sustainable lifestyle. So before we proceed any further in the program, let's first listen to his words.
4: Circularity must extend it beyond waste management. It calls for embedding circular economy principles into the development and maintenance of sustainable and resilient infrastructure. For India, this is an important movement because our BRICS chairship has placed circular economy alongside sustainable lifestyles.
2: Environment Minister said, he said, repair before replace, reuse before discard, and recover before waste. India's circularity ethos are rooted in traditions. So when we speak about reuse before discard, recover before waste, how can this be practically implemented in our day-to-day life?
3: You see, this issue of mission life was first initiated by Prime Minister Modi in the United Nations 2018. That is nearly 8 years ago. He raised this issue. He said, we have to look at this entire process differently. I had also mentioned to you that industrialized economies and developing countries have a very different take on the problem, because very different type of problem. Now, mission life really says that it is not so much the industrial product, which is what the developed countries or industrialized countries were facing, but that the individual and community action is what is most important. Life. The lifestyle is important. For example, we don't waste food. We buy fresh food, we use, and maybe some rots or the peel or other things are thrown away, but we do not, in a large scale,

0: throw away food, for example. So what the Prime Minister and the Minister says, he says, look, in our culture, there has been this tradition of frugality, of no waste, and simple living. The ideal in our country has been, if you take Gandhiji, you take even Ramcharitmanas, that is supposed to be the ideal for us, or other philosopher kings in the past, Ashok, Kabir, listen to their dohas, you will get the idea that frugality was part of our civilization. And similarly, our lifestyle was very simple. Now, today in urban society, things are changing. And that is why the Prime Minister and Mr. Bhupendra Yadav are making the point that the change must come from the lifestyles because consumption is more important than production. For the West, production is more important. They are industrialized societies. If they want to change, they will change the production pattern. We are still urbanizing. We are not industrialized to that extent. We have an ancient tradition of frugality. So the point that the Prime Minister and Mr. Bhupendra Yadav are making, and they have made this consistently in international meetings, that our consumption patterns have to change. Mission life becomes important, that we must maintain this pattern and not change it and follow the Western pattern because it is not good for us, not good for humanity.
1: Mr. Sanwal, coming back to a shift which we as a country have noticed, India has shifted towards a circular economy through regulatory reforms and digital compliance systems, which include strengthened sector-specific waste management rules and introduction of extended producer responsibility. Could you also explain to us what exactly is EPR or extended producer responsibility?
0: You must see this in a broader context. You talked of the event taking place in Gujarat. The organization of the program is in four parts. People, business, governance, growth. So the point that you are making is, and the question that is being put is, that all these aspects are important. It is not that only business will deal with it in the way they manufacture things or people will deal with this problem in the way they consume. There is a linkage from across all of society and the economy. So the point that is being made is that because you produce something which may not be recycled, which may create an environmental problem, which may create a health problem, it is not biodegradable. So it should be your responsibility not just to sell the product, but the packaging, other aspects of it that cannot be recycled or reused, you should have a system to bring it back with you. So the point that has been made, and it is not very easy, is that when you have a distribution system of, say, selling milk pouches into the rural areas, you must also use that system to bring back the empty packages, and you take responsibility for their disposal, not have it thrown in the villages, polluting the ponds, or left somewhere to create, choke the drains, or create this mountain of waste. But it is not very easy, because the business is tuned to making money, and it has a cost. And that is part of the central part of the idea of the event in Gandhinagar, people, business, governance, growth, that they will be discussing how to make this part of the system of manufacture, of selling, of buying, and linking up environment with it. A good example is the soft drink bottles. They already have a system of bringing back the bottle and reusing it, cleaning it and reusing it. But that is because it is easy to transport, it is a big product, and it is part of their business plan. So the idea behind this is that the recycling, reuse should become part of the business plan. And you should see an economic advantage in it. I think it will take time. It is events like in Gandhinagar where people discuss these different aspects and make it more scalable, which is the idea of that event.
1: Also, Mr. Sanwal, moving towards recycling, we have heard of cooking oil, which is usually suggested that it should not be used after a certain number of usage. So what are the measures that can be taken with cooking oil and how can it be recycled or reused?
0: See, this has been an old problem, cooking oil. You will recall that the expensive cooking oil is cold press, kachchi ghani. At home also, people say that do not reuse because it is harmful. If you go outside and buy, say, something that is fried, you don't know how many times it has been reused. And a lot of cooking oil is used. Now, earlier ghee, now this is, people are shifting to cooking oil, which has a direct impact on human health. So people are now finding ways of chemically treating this. The issue becomes that, again, that while this is an essential part of our life, it has a direct impact on human health and it is widely used. Again, it adds to the cost because you have to bring it back. Now, how do you bring it back in the same bottle? It has to go back to the factory. So the idea is a very noble thought and technically

0: So, well, they have to bring down the cost, and it will happen with scale. That's a product that is used in every household, which has direct impact on health, which is made in a machine, by a machine, which is centrally distributed. We need to have a system because it has a very wide impact. So this is something that will take time. And the other point which you made in this, I think, was equally important, that you cannot pour it down the drain because then it has other consequences on flora, fauna, and again, human at all. So the key issue here is that once it becomes a policy issue, once it becomes a technical issue, then solutions will come out. You have to first identify it as a problem before you can work on solutions. And therefore, this has been a major initiative.
1: Lastly, Mr. Sanwal, I would like to have your parting comments very briefly on how can our listeners take an initiative to recycle clothes, glass, and steel?
0: You see, the question is that clothes get old, used, you throw them away. Glass, buy a product, say hair oil, in a glass bottle, you throw it away. Now, in India and in other countries, developing countries, there was a time when a person could spend the entire day collecting old bottles from the waste dump and selling them, and it would at least give him a meal. Now the economic growth has come up, and that is becoming less and less, and it is going into the dump. So the question then becomes is that when we know these products are there, why don't we have some organizations who collect this in a particular area or colony and then give it to a central organization to recycle? You can recycle clothes. They will not have the same finish, but they can be reused. The issue here is not the economics of it as so much as the collection of it and the system to collect and take it to a central position. Let me part with an example of milk. The milk revolution really started by people collecting milk from each individual gwala, dispersed area, collecting it, ensuring the quality, giving him the money based on the quality and quantity. Something similar will need to be needed for this. Maybe it can be linked with some other distribution channel or collection channel. But again, once we identify the problem, the economic system is such, the commercial system, the regulatory system, once we identify a problem, we can find solutions. But we have to identify the problem first. And I think that is the lesson that we get from the Mr. Bhupendra Yadav's statements and policies, that we have identified certain problems, and then we will work for solutions together with business and society.
1: Mr. Sanwal, thank you so much for taking out your time and giving us such deep insights on the subject today. Thank you for joining us on Spotlight tonight.
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1: 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The participants are Mukul Sanwal, environmentalist, and Diksha Saxena, Akashvani correspondent.
2: The World Circular Economy Forum 2026 started at Gandhinagar today. Union Minister for Environment, Forest and Climate Change, Bhupendra Yadav, along with Chief Minister Gujarat, Bhupendra Bhai Patel, inaugurated the event. Several dignitaries from India as well as from abroad are attending the event. To discuss in detail, we are now joined by Mr. Mukul Sanwal, Senior Environmentalist. Mr. Sanwal, welcome to Akashvani News.
3: Thank you.
2: Mr. Sanwal, first and foremost, as the name of the event suggests, it's an event based on circular economy. So I would like to understand from you, what exactly is circular economy in simpler terms for our listeners?
3: See, first of all, I would like to point out that this event is also available online. So if people want to tune in into the YouTube or otherwise, they can take part and they can listen on to what is happening there. Now, the circular economy is something that industrial nations first started using the term, because they found that a lot of the material that was used was wasted. And they realized that very soon we will run out of natural resources, because as developing countries urbanize, and if they follow the same path that developed countries had followed when they were urbanizing or when they were growing, there will not be enough material on this earth. And the waste will be huge. And it will pollute the water, which will have an impact on the flora, fauna, and also human life. So people started thinking, just as they thought, looked at industrial pollution, that how can we change this? Now, they focused, first of all, on the industrial aspect of this problem, because they were also industrialized societies. As they urbanized, they industrialized. Developing countries are urbanizing without industrializing to that extent, so there is a slight difference here. If you have a product that can be reused, you will recycle and it will benefit you. But then comes the issue of collection and sending it back to the manufacturer. And there are also

0: products which cannot be recycled and which do not degrade in the soil. So ultimately they realized that while you can recycle some products, there is other material which cannot be recycled, and that also has to be taken into account. For example, plastics. Now, developing countries, when they are urbanizing, are not getting into the industrial part of it, that is the recycling of steel or products like that. They are looking at it in a very different manner. For example, cement. The smoke from a cement factory is actually powder cement. If you capture it, it adds to your profit. It is actually cement going into the sky. If the coal has fly ash, like our coal, that fly ash can be used for bricks, and we are using it for bricks. So that is another example of recycling, of reuse. So when you start thinking of your growth or industrial production or consumption in this light, you come across a large number of areas where you can reuse, recycle, and reduce the use. And this is what the recycling economy is. You reduce, you reuse, and you recycle.
1: Environment Minister Bhupendra Yadav highlighted the importance of circular economy along sustainable lifestyle. So before we proceed any further in the program, let's first listen to his words.
2: Circularity must extend it beyond waste management. It calls for embedding circular economy principles into the development and maintenance of sustainable and resilient infrastructure. For India, this is an important movement because our BRICS chairship has placed circular economy alongside sustainable lifestyles.
1: Environment Minister said, he said, repair before replace, reuse before discard, and recover before waste. India's circularity ethos are rooted in traditions. So when we speak about reuse before discard, recover before waste, how can this be practically implemented in our day-to-day life?
0: You see, this issue of mission life was first initiated by Prime Minister Modi in the United Nations 2018. That is nearly 8 years ago. He raised this issue. He said, we have to look at this entire process differently. I had also mentioned to you that industrialized economies and developing countries have a very different take on the problem, because very different type of problem. Now, mission life really says that it is not so much the industrial product, which is what the developed countries or industrialized countries were facing, but that the individual and community action is what is most important. Life. The lifestyle is important. For example, we don't waste food. We buy fresh food, we use, and maybe some rots or the peel or other things are thrown away, but we do not, in a large scale, throw away food, for example. So what the Prime Minister and the Minister says, he says, look, in our culture, there has been this tradition of frugality, of no waste, and simple living. The ideal in our country has been, if you take Gandhiji, you take even Ramcharitmanas, that is supposed to be the ideal for us, or other philosopher kings in the past, Ashok, Kabir, listen to their dohas, you will get the idea that frugality was part of our civilization. And similarly, our lifestyle was very simple. Now, today in urban society, things are changing. And that is why the Prime Minister and Mr. Bhupendra Yadav are making the point that the change must come from the lifestyle, because consumption is more important than production. For the West, production is more important. They are industrialized societies. If they want to change, they will change the production pattern. We are still urbanizing. We are not industrialized to that extent. We have an ancient tradition of frugality. So the point that the Prime Minister and Mr. Bhupendra Yadav are making, and they have made this consistently in international meetings, that our consumption patterns have to change. Mission life becomes important, that we must maintain this pattern and not change it and follow the Western pattern, because it is not good for us, not good for humanity.
1: Mr. Sanwal, coming back to a shift which we as a country have noticed, India has shifted towards a circular economy through regulatory reforms and digital compliance systems, which include strengthened sector-specific waste management rules and introduction of extended producer responsibility. Could you also explain to us what exactly is EPR or extended producer responsibility?
0: You must see this in a broader context. You talked of the event taking place in Gujarat. The organization of the program is in four parts. People, business, governance, growth. So the point that you are making is, and the question that is being put is, that all these aspects are important. It is not that only business will deal with it in the way they manufacture things, or people will deal with this problem in the way they consume. There is a linkage from across all of society and the economy. So the point that is being made is that because you produce something which may not be recycled, which may create an environmental problem, which may create a health problem, it is not biodegradable. So it should be your responsibility not just to sell the product, but

0: the packaging, other aspects of it that cannot be recycled or reused, you should have a system to bring it back with you. So the point that has been made, and it is not very easy, is that when you have a distribution system of, say, selling milk pouches into the rural areas, you must also use that system to bring back the empty packages, and you take responsibility for their disposal, not have it thrown in the villages, polluting the ponds, or left somewhere to create, choke the drains, or create this mountain of waste. But it is not very easy, because the business is tuned to making money, and it has a cost. And that is part of the central part of the idea of the event in Gandhinagar, people, business, governance, growth, that they will be discussing how to make this part of the system of manufacture, of selling, of buying, and linking up environment with it. A good example is the soft drink bottles. They already have a system of bringing back the bottle and reusing it, cleaning it and reusing it. But that is because it is easy to transport, it is a big product, and it is part of their business plan. So the idea behind this is that the recycling, reuse should become part of the business plan, and you should see an economic advantage in it. I think it will take time. It is events like in Gandhinagar where people discuss these different aspects and make it more scalable, which is the idea of that event.
1: Also, Mr. Sanwal, moving towards recycling, we have heard of cooking oil, which is usually suggested that it should not be used after a certain number of usage. So what are the measures that can be taken with cooking oil, and how can it be recycled or reused?
0: See, this has been an old problem, cooking oil. You will recall that the expensive cooking oil is cold press, kachi ghani. At home also, people say that do not reuse because it is harmful. If you go outside and buy, say, something that is fried, you don't know how many times it has been reused. And there's a lot of cooking oil is used. Now, earlier ghee, now this is, people are shifting to cooking oil, which has a direct impact on human health. So people are now finding ways of chemically treating this. The issue becomes that, again, that while this is an essential part of our life, it has a direct impact on human health, and it is widely used. Again, it adds to the cost, because you have to bring it back. Now, how do you bring it back in the same bottle? It has to go back to the factory. So the idea is a very noble thought, and technically possible. They have to bring down the cost, and it will happen with scale. That's a product that is used in every household, which has direct impact on health, which is made in a machine, by a machine, which is centrally distributed. We need to have a system because it has a very wide impact. So this is something that will take time. And the other point which you made in this, I think, was equally important, that you cannot pour it down the drain, because then it has other consequences on flora, fauna, and again, human at all. So the key issue here is that once it becomes a policy issue, once it becomes a technical issue, then solutions will come out. You have to first identify it as a problem before you can work on solutions. And therefore, this has been a major initiative.
1: Lastly, Mr. Sanwal, I would like to have your parting comments very briefly on how can our listeners take an initiative to recycle clothes, glass and steel.
0: You see, the question is that clothes get old, used, you throw them away. Glass, buy a product, say hair oil, in a glass bottle, you throw it away. Now, in India and in other countries, developing countries, there was a time when a person could spend the entire day collecting old bottles from the waste dump and selling them, and it would at least give him a meal. Now the economic growth has come up, and that is becoming less and less, and it is going into the dump. So the question then becomes is that when we know these products are there, why don't we have some organizations who collect this in a particular area or colony and then give it to a central organization to recycle? You can recycle clothes. They will not have the same finish, but they can be reused. The issue here is not the economics of it as so much as the collection of it, the system to collect and take it to a central position. Let me part with an example of milk. The milk revolution really started by people collecting milk from each individual gwala, dispersed area, collecting it, ensuring the quality, giving him the money based on the quality and quantity. Something similar will need to be needed for this. Maybe it can be linked with some other distribution channel or collection channel. But again, once we identify the problem, the economic system is such, the commercial system, the regulatory system, once we identify a problem, we can find solutions. But we have to identify the problem first. And I think that is the lesson that we get from the Mr.

During his three-day visit, General Sate will hold discussions with the Commander-in-Chief of the Russian Land Forces, Colonel General Andrei Nikolaevich Mordovichev, on issues of mutual interest, including professional military cooperation and training. He will receive a ceremonial guard of honor and pay tribute to fallen soldiers at the Tomb of the Unknown Soldier in Moscow. Saudi Arabia has said

Al-Maliki described the incident as the second attempted Houthi attack on Mecca, referring to an earlier ballistic missile incident in 2017. He also warned that the Saudi-led coalition would take necessary measures against further attacks. Meanwhile, the Houthis have denied targeting Mecca. In men's cricket, India defeated Afghanistan by 7 wickets in the second T20 international at the Arun Jaitley Stadium in Delhi last night to take an unassailable 2-0 lead in the 3-match series. Chasing a target of 160 runs, India comfortably reached 163 for 3 in 14.5 overs. Sanju Samson top scored with a blistering 57 off 22 balls. Benchmark domestic equity indices were trading around 0.5% up in the forenoon session today. The Sensex rose 331 points to 74,335, while Nifty added 117 points to 23,235 when reports last came in. India Meteorological Department has forecast heavy rainfall over Andaman and Nicobar Islands, Arunachal Pradesh, Assam, Meghalaya, Haryana, Chandigarh and Delhi today. And that is the end of this news bulletin.

Or damage. According to Nepal's National Earthquake Monitoring and Research Center, the first earthquake was measured 4.5 magnitude, followed by a 4.2 magnitude tremor. Both had their epicenter around Kalai in Mugu district. The earthquakes have come as Nepal continues to recover from the devastating August 26 Bhote Koshi flash floods. 1,403 bodies have been recovered so far.

Saudi Arabia has said that its air defenses intercepted and destroyed a Houthi drone near Makkah last evening. The spokesperson for the Coalition Forces to Support Legitimacy in Yemen, Major General Turki al-Maliki, described the incident as the second attempted Houthi attack on Makkah. In men's cricket, India defeated Afghanistan by 7 wickets in the second T20 international at the Arun Jaitley Stadium in Delhi last night to take an unassailable 2-0 lead in the 3-match series. Benchmark domestic indices were trading around 0.5% up in the afternoon session today. Sensex rose 361 points to 74,364. And that's the end of this news bulletin.

0: Good afternoon. This is Akashwani, and I'm Lalima Aneja Dang with the Midday News. The headlines. Finance Minister Nirmala Sitharaman calls for mature tax policy debate, keeping national interest first. India lodges strong protest with Pakistan over unacceptable conduct of Pakistani naval units, leading to naval collision in international waters. India Electric Mobility Index 2025 announced by Niti Aayog. Delhi emerges top performer in adopting electric mobility, followed by Maharashtra and Karnataka. Saudi Arabia says it intercepted Houthi drone near Makkah, warns of measures against further attacks. Houthis deny targeting the city. And forecast of heavy rainfall over Haryana, Chandigarh, Punjab, Delhi and some parts of Northeast today. Union Finance Minister Nirmala Sitharaman has stressed that tax-related proposals to the government must keep the nation first over and above seeking rate reduction, exemption or concessions. She was speaking at the inaugural of 2 days conference on New Age Taxation, organized by the International Tax Research and Analysis Foundation in Bengaluru today. The minister called upon the academics, researchers and think tanks to make independent tax policy research a regular part of public discourse that can be examined, challenged and improved.
1: The question should not only be what should my sector get in this year's budget, but the larger question should be what kind of a tax system should India have over the next two decades as we move towards Viksit Bharat 2047. That requires better tax policy research and wherever possible offers a workable alternative. For decades, reforms in India, especially tax reforms, have been incremental by design. However, when you look back and put the reform measures together by this government, our government, you would feel the scale, the direction and the speed of the reform express.
0: New Zealand's parliament has passed legislation to implement its free trade agreement with India, paving the way for significant reductions in tariffs and expanded trade between the two countries. The legislation was approved by a vote of 93-29 with support from the opposition Labour Party. New Zealand Trade Minister Todd McClay said the agreement would deliver immediate and substantial benefits for exporters. He said the high-quality trade deal is expected to enter into force later this year. Under the agreement, tariffs on about 95% of New Zealand's exports to India will be eliminated or significantly reduced. All Indian goods will receive duty-free access to New Zealand market. Wellington has also agreed to invest $20 billion in India over the next 15 years. Prime Minister Narendra Modi will inaugurate the fifth edition of Semicon India 2026 at Yashobhoomi in New Delhi tomorrow. The three-day conference will serve as a flagship platform, bringing together the global semiconductor and electronics ecosystem to foster collaboration, drive innovation, strengthen manufacturing capabilities, attract investment and develop future-ready talent. The event will bring together over 600 exhibitors, 300 international companies and delegations from more than 50 countries. The exhibition will feature six country pavilions representing Japan, South Korea, Malaysia, Netherlands, Singapore and Sweden, 12 state government pavilions and a dedicated startup pavilion. Semicon

0: on India is India's premier semiconductor conference, an exhibition jointly organized by the India Semiconductor Mission, the Ministry of Electronics and Information Technology and SEMI. External Affairs Ministry today summoned the Charge d'Affaires of the High Commission of Pakistan in New Delhi and lodged a strong protest over the unacceptable conduct of Pakistani naval units at sea, which led to a collision with a unit of the Indian Navy. In a statement, the ministry said, while the incident which took place in international waters did not cause any major damage, the conduct was in direct contravention of the agreement between India and Pakistan on advance notice on military exercises, maneuvers and troops movements of April 1991. The ministry asked the Charge d'Affaires of Pakistan to convey to the concerned Pakistani authorities the need for all military units to observe due care and respect the provisions of the relevant agreements between the two sides in order to prevent any such incidents in future. This is Akashwani giving you the news.
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0: Delhi has been ranked top performer in states and union territories in electric mobility adoption as per the India Electric Mobility Index IMI 2025. The index was released by the Niti Aayog in New Delhi today, which outlines both the policy framework and implementation outcomes for e-mobility at the subnational level. After Delhi, the other top performing states and UTs are Maharashtra, Karnataka, Chandigarh and Goa. This is the second edition of the index and it measures the progress of states and union territories in achieving their electric mobility goals. Speaking at the release of the index, Niti Aayog member Rajiv Gauba said that transition to electric mobility is an economic, environmental and a strategic imperative to the ambition of Viksit Bharat by 2047.
2: Globally, there is a shift towards electric mobility, and by 2040, it is estimated that 40% of all new car sales would be electric. Therefore, our automobile industry also has to make a shift in sync with these global trends if we are to ensure that this kind of employment for our workforce and as a growth driver, automobile sector remains where it is today.
0: A central team led by Union Agriculture and Farmers Welfare and Rural Development Minister Shivraj Singh Chauhan is visiting flood-affected areas of Bihar today to assess the situation. Chief Minister Samrat Chaudhary and senior state government officials are accompanying the team. Here's a report.
3: The team visited flood-hit areas of Maner and Danapur in Patna district. Shri Chauhan and Chief Minister Samrat Chaudhary also travelled by tractor through the flood-affected areas of Raghupur Diyara in Vaishali district to take stock of the situation. The visit is being undertaken on the directions of Prime Minister Narendra Modi. Shri Chauhan will review relief and rescue operations and meet affected farmers and families. Later, he will hold a high-level meeting with the Chief Minister and senior officials in Patna to review the flood situation, disaster management, relief and rescue operations and assistance being provided to affected farmers. The central team will also visit other flood-affected districts including Munger and Bhagalpur to assess the situation. Nidhi Shri for Akashwani News, Patna.
0: The Swachhata Hi Seva 2026 campaign will be observed from tomorrow till the 17th of next month across the country. The key focus areas of the campaign include transforming cleanliness target units and high footfall public places, promoting youth participation in cleanliness and promoting Swachhata Se Samriddhi through circular economy and waste to wealth initiatives. The theme of this year's campaign is Swachhata Me Sehbhag, Swachh Bharat, Vikasit Bharat. Here's a report.
4: Launched in 2017, Swachhata Hi Seva campaign has emerged as a cornerstone of the Swachh Bharat mission. The campaign, which is held annually, encourages citizens across the country to step out and take ownership of their surroundings. On 2nd October, which is Gandhi Jayanti, a special cleanliness drive will be organized by the urban local bodies at public places. In addition, tree plantation activities will also be conducted under the Ek Ped Maa Ke Naam initiative. The states have been urged to organize special Swachhata programs on 7th October to mark the completion of Prime Minister Narendra Modi's 25 years of public service. Under the Swachh Bharat Mission, over 12 crore toilets have been constructed across the country, driving a sharp reduction

0: action in open defecation and enhancing the safety and dignity of women. Anand Kumar, Akashwani News, Delhi.
1: External Affairs Minister Dr. S. Jaishankar will be on a two-day official visit to Bhutan from today. He will hold bilateral talks with Foreign Minister of Bhutan, Leon Po D. N. Dungyel. The External Affairs Minister will receive a royal audience with the King of Bhutan and call on the Prime Minister of Bhutan. The Ministry of External Affairs said the

0: Chief of Army Staff General Dheeraj Seth is on an official visit to Russia from today till the 18th of September. During his three-day visit, General Seth will hold discussions with the Commander-in-Chief of the Russian Land Forces, Colonel General Andrei Mordvikhev, on issues of mutual interest, including professional military cooperation and training. He will receive a ceremonial guard of honour and pay tribute to fallen soldiers at the Tomb of the Unknown Soldier in Moscow. The 22nd edition of the India-US joint military exercise Yudh Abhyas kicked off at Auli Foreign Training Node in Uttarakhand yesterday, with contingents of 600 personnel each from the two countries participating. The exercise is simultaneously being conducted at Mahajan Field Firing Range in Rajasthan also. Here's a report.
1: The exercise aims to enhance capabilities of both armies to conduct joint military operations in mountainous and semi-mountainous area, with special emphasis on infantry-based operations. During the exercise, the two armies will exchange operational methods and strengthen joint planning and operations. The training will include the use of drones and autonomous system for surveillance and reconnaissance. Modern weapon system will also be demonstrated at the Mahajan Field Firing Range. Experts from both armies will exchange views on emerging technologies and developments related to multi-domain warfare. Akashwani News, Dehradun.
0: Saudi Arabia has said that its air defenses intercepted and destroyed a Houthi drone near Makkah last evening. The spokesperson for the Coalition Forces to Support Legitimacy in Yemen, Major General Turki al-Maliki, described the incident as the second attempted Houthi attack on Makkah, referring to an earlier ballistic missile incident in 2017. He also warned that the Saudi-led coalition would take necessary measures against further attacks. Meanwhile, the Houthis have denied targeting Makkah. The incident is reported amid a sharp escalation between Saudi Arabia and the Houthis. Yesterday, civil defense of Saudi Arabia also issued alerts and then lifted them in six cities, including Yanbu, its main Red Sea oil port. Well, World Ozone Day is being observed across the globe today. The day is dedicated to raising awareness about the crucial role of the ozone layer in safeguarding life on Earth. The theme of 2026 is Global Action for a Cooler Planet. Union Minister of State for Environment, Forest and Climate Change Kirti Vardhan Singh today said that India has demonstrated that sustainable economic growth is possible while protecting the environment. He was addressing a program in Mumbai to mark the 32nd World Ozone Day. Mr. Singh said India has exceeded its targets under the Montreal Protocol without compromising on development. The India Meteorological Department has forecast heavy rainfall over Andaman and Nicobar Islands, Arunachal Pradesh, Assam, Meghalaya, Haryana, Chandigarh, Punjab for today. Similar weather conditions are also expected to prevail over Kerala, Mahe, Punjab, sub-Himalayan West Bengal, Sikkim, Tamil Nadu, Puducherry and Karaikal for the day. For Delhi, the weather agency has forecast a spell of light rainfall during the evening today. The Met Department said that thunderstorms and lightning conditions are expected over Bihar, Jammu and Kashmir, Ladakh, Jharkhand, Odisha and Rajasthan for the next 2 to 3 days. In men's cricket, India defeated Afghanistan by 7 wickets in the second T20 international at the Arun Jaitley Stadium in Delhi last night to take an unassailable 2-0 lead in the 3-match series. Chasing a target of 160 runs, India comfortably reached 163 for 3 in 14.5 overs. Sanju Samson top scored with a blistering 57 off 22 balls, while Abhishek Sharma contributed 39 runs off 19 balls. Benchmark domestic equity indices were trading around 0.5% up in the afternoon session today. The Sensex rose 297 points to 74,301, while Nifty added 106 points to 23,225 when reports last came in. And before we end the bulletin, the headlines once again. Finance Minister Nirmala Sitharaman calls for mature tax policy debate, keeping national interest first. India lodges strong protest with Pakistan over unacceptable conduct of Pakistani naval units leading to naval collision in international waters. India Electric Mobility Index 2025 announced by Niti Aayog, Delhi emerges top performer in adopting electric mobility, followed by Maharashtra and Karnataka. Saudi Arabia says it intercepted

0: 听众朋友们，现在我们播送全印度广播电台昨天播出的英语节目 Spotlight 的节选部分。
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2: 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The participants are Mukul Sanwal, environmentalist, and Diksha Saxena, Akashvani correspondent.
3: The World Circular Economy Forum 2026 started at Gandhinagar today. Union Minister for Environment, Forest and Climate Change, Bhupendra Yadav, along with Chief Minister Gujarat, Bhupendra Bhai Patel, inaugurated the event. Several dignitaries from India as well as from abroad are attending the event. To discuss in detail, we are now joined by Mr. Mukul Sanwal, Senior Environmentalist. Mr. Sanwal, welcome to Akashvani News.
4: Thank you.
3: Mr. Sanwal, first and foremost, as the name of the event suggests, it's an event based on circular economy. So I would like to understand from you, what exactly is circular economy in simpler terms for our listeners?
4: You see, first of all, I would like to point out that this event is also available online. So if people want to tune in into the YouTube or otherwise, they can take part and they can listen on to what is happening there. Now, the circular economy is something that industrial nations first started using the term, because they found that a lot of the material that was used was wasted. And they realized that very soon we will run out of natural resources, because as developing countries urbanize, and if they follow the same path that developed countries had followed when they were urbanizing or when they were growing, there will not be enough material on this earth, and the waste will be huge, and it will pollute the water, which will have an impact on the flora, fauna, and also human life. So people started thinking, just as they thought, looked at industrial pollution, that how can we change this? Now, they focused, first of all, on the industrial aspect of this problem, because they were also industrialized societies. As they urbanized, they industrialized. Developing countries are urbanizing without industrializing to that extent, so there is a slight difference here. If you have a product that can be reused, you will recycle and it will benefit you. But then comes the issue of collection and sending it back to the manufacturer. And there are also products which cannot be recycled and which do not degrade in the soil. So ultimately they realized that while you can recycle some products, there is other material which cannot be recycled, and that also has to be taken into account. For example, plastics. Now, developing countries, when they are urbanizing, are not getting into the industrial part of it, that is the recycling of steel or products like that. They are looking at it in a very different manner. For example, cement. The smoke from a cement factory is actually powder cement. If you capture it, it adds to your profit. It is actually cement going into the sky. If the coal has fly ash, like our coal, that fly ash can be used for bricks, and we are using it for bricks. So that is another example of recycling, of reuse. So when you start thinking of your growth or industrial production or consumption in this light, you come across a large number of areas where you can reuse, recycle, and reduce the use. And this is what the recycling economy is. You reduce, you reuse, and you recycle.
3: Environment Minister Bhupendra Yadav highlighted the importance of circular economy along sustainable lifestyle. So before we proceed any further in the program, let's first listen to his words.
5: Circularity must extend it beyond waste management. It calls for embedding circular economy principles into the development and maintenance of sustainable and resilient infrastructure. For India, this is an important movement because our BRICS chairship has placed circular economy alongside sustainable lifestyles.
3: Environment Minister said, he said, repair before replace, reuse before discard, and recover before waste. India's circularity ethos are rooted in traditions. So when we speak about reuse before discard, recover before waste, how can this be practiced? Practically implemented in

0: our day-to-day life?
1: You see, this issue of mission life was first initiated by Prime Minister Modi in the United Nations 2018. That is nearly 8 years ago. He raised this issue. He said, we have to look at this entire process differently. I had also mentioned to you that industrialized economies and developing countries have a very different take on the problem because very different type of problem. Now, mission life really says that it is not so much the industrial product, which is what the developed countries or industrialized countries were facing, but that the individual and community action is what is most important. Life. The lifestyle is important. For example, we don't waste food. We buy fresh food, we use, and maybe some rots or the peel or other things are thrown away, but we do not, in a large scale, throw away food, for example. So what the Prime Minister and the Minister says, he says, look, in our culture, there has been this tradition of frugality, of no waste, and simple living. The ideal in our country has been, if you take Gandhiji, you take even Ramcharitmanas, that is supposed to be the ideal for us, or other philosopher kings in the past, Ashok, Kabir, listen to their dohas, you will get the idea that frugality was part of our civilization. And similarly, our lifestyle was very simple. Now, today in urban society, things are changing. And that is why the Prime Minister and Mr. Bhupendra Yadav are making the point that the change must come from the lifestyle because consumption is more important than production. For the West, production is more important. They are industrialized societies. If they want to change, they will change the production pattern. We are still urbanizing. We are not industrialized to that extent. We have an ancient tradition of frugality. So the point that the Prime Minister and Mr. Bhupendra Yadav are making, and they have made this consistently in international meetings, that our consumption patterns have to change. Mission life becomes important, that we must maintain this pattern and not change it and follow the Western pattern because it is not good for us, not good for humanity.
0: Mr. Sanwal, coming back to a shift which we as a country have noticed, India has shifted towards a circular economy through regulatory reforms and digital compliance systems, which include strengthened sector-specific waste management rules and introduction of extended producer responsibility. Could you also explain to us what exactly is EPR or extended producer responsibility?
1: You must see this in a broader context. You talked of the event taking place in Gujarat. The organization of the program is in four parts. People, business, governance, growth. So the point that you are making is, and the question that is being put is, that all these aspects are important. It is not that only business will deal with it in the way they manufacture things or people will deal with this problem in the way they consume. There is a linkage from across all of society and the economy. So the point that is being made is that because you produce something which may not be recycled, which may create an environmental problem, which may create a health problem, it is not biodegradable. So it should be your responsibility not just to sell the product, but the packaging, other aspects of it that cannot be recycled or reused, you should have a system to bring it back with you. So the point that has been made, and it is not very easy, is that when you have a distribution system of, say, selling milk pouches into the rural areas, you must also use that system to bring back the empty packages and you take responsibility for their disposal, not have it thrown in the villages, polluting the ponds or left somewhere to create, choke the drains or create this mountain of waste. But it is not very easy because the business is tuned to making money and it has a cost. And that is part of the central part of the idea of the event in Gandhinagar, people, business, governance, growth, that they will be discussing how to make this part of the system of manufacture, of selling, of buying, and linking up environment with it. A good example is the soft drink bottles. They already have a system of bringing back the bottle and reusing it, cleaning it and reusing it. But that is because it is easy to transport, it is a big product, and it is part of their business plan. So the idea behind this is that the recycling, reuse should become part of the business plan. And you should see an economic advantage in it. I think it will take time. It is events like in Gandhinagar where people discuss these different aspects and make it more scalable, which is the idea of that event.
0: Also, Mr. Sanwal, moving towards recycling, we have heard of cooking oil, which is usually suggested that it should not be used after a certain number of usage. So, what are the measures that can be taken with cooking oil and how can it be recycled or reused?
1: See, this has been an old problem, cooking oil. you will recall

All that the expensive cooking oil is cold press, kachi ghani. At home also people say that do not reuse because it is harmful. If you go outside and buy, say, something that is fried, you don't know how many times it has been reused. And there's a lot of cooking oil is used. Now, earlier ghee, now this is, people are shifting to cooking oil, which has a direct impact on human health. So people are now finding ways of chemically treating this.

0: lost. Because you have to bring it back. Now, how do you bring it back? In the same bottle? It has to go back to the factory. So the idea is a very noble thought, and technically possible. They have to bring down the cost, and it will happen with scale. That's a product that is used in every household, which has direct impact on health, which is made in a machine, by machine, which is centrally distributed. We need to have a system because it has a very wide impact. So this is something that will take time. And the other point which you made in this, I think, was equally important, that you cannot pour it down the drain, because then it has other consequences on flora, fauna, and again, human at all. So the key issue here is that once it becomes a policy issue, once it becomes a technical issue, then solutions will come out. You have to first identify it as a problem before you can work on solutions. And therefore, this has been a major initiative.
1: Lastly, Mr. Sanwal, I would like to have your parting comments very briefly on how can our listeners take an initiative to recycle clothes, glass and steel.
0: You see, the question is that clothes get old, used, you throw them away. Glass, buy a product, say hair oil, in a glass bottle, you throw it away. Now, in India and in other countries, developing countries, there was a time when a person could spend the entire day collecting old bottles from the waste dump and selling them, and it would at least give him a meal. Now the economic growth has come up, and that is becoming less and less, and it is going into the dump. So the question then becomes is that when we know these products are there, why don't we have some organizations who collect this in a particular area or colony and then give it to a central organization to recycle? You can recycle clothes. They will not have the same finish, but they can be reused. The issue here is not the economics of it as so much as the collection of it and the system to collect and take it to a central position. Let me part with an example of milk. The milk revolution really started by people collecting milk from each individual gwala, dispersed area, collecting it, ensuring the quality, giving him the money based on the quality and quantity. Something similar will need to be needed for this. Maybe it can be linked with some other distribution channel or collection channel. But again, once we identify the problem, the economic system is such, the commercial system, the regulatory system, once we identify a problem, we can find solutions. But we have to identify the problem first. And I think that is the lesson that we get from the Mr. Bhupen Yadav's statements and policies, that we have identified certain problems, and then we will work for solutions together with business and society.
1: Mr. Sanwal, thank you so much for taking out your time and giving us such deep insights on the subject today. Thank you for joining us on Spotlight tonight.
0: Thank you.
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4: Tingjong Pangyoma, Jesialai, Woman Bosung, Kumar Sanu Ho Alka Yagnik, Chang the Isho Gurchi. Tingjong Pangyoma, Qing Xiang Shou, Jesho Gurchi.

0: search, among others. The roundtable was held ahead of the inauguration of the fifth edition of Semicon India by Prime Minister Modi in New Delhi tomorrow. The Union Cabinet has approved the increase in the wage ceiling for mandatory coverage under the Employees Provident Fund organization from 15,000 to 25,000 rupees per month. Information and Broadcasting Minister Ashwini Vaishnav made the announcement while addressing the media after the cabinet meeting in New Delhi today. He said the decision is expected to benefit over 51 lakh additional employees. Mr. Vaishnav said the revised wage ceiling will come into effect from Vishwakarma Jayanti tomorrow.
1: 25,000 rupees per month salary will be the new ceiling for PF deductions. Isse kareeb 51 lakh employees ko iska benefit milega, jo ki 15 to 25 wale band mein the, they will start getting covered in the new PF rules. Bharat Sarkar ka is pe estimated government expenditure rahega about 11,339 crore rupees every year.
0: Our correspondent has more details on the cabinet's decision taken today.
2: The decision to raise the wage ceiling marks another important step towards building an inclusive, resilient and future-ready social security architecture. At present, a fresh employee joining employment at a wage above 15,000 rupees per month is not automatically covered under the EPF framework. Raising the ceiling to 25,000 rupees will bring a substantial segment of employees within the statutory social security framework. The revised wage ceiling will support a stronger employee retention and a more stable formal workforce, resulting in sustainable employment and higher productivity. The approval will expand access to provident fund savings, pension protection under the employee's pension scheme, and insurance protection under the employee's deposit-linked insurance scheme. Anand Kumar, Akashwani News, Delhi.
0: The government has introduced an exemption from the requirement of registration cum membership certificate or certificate of registration for small value export consignments up to 3 lakh rupees. The Ministry of Commerce and Industry said the measure is aimed at reducing the compliance burden for new and small exporters and facilitating exports through postal, courier and other emerging channels. This is Akashwani giving you the news.
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0: Welcome back. You're with us on the news at 9. The government has declared Pakistan-based Shahzad Bhatti Network as a terrorist organization under the Unlawful Activities Prevention Act, UAPA. The terrorist group is involved in smuggling of arms, explosives and narcotics across borders, apart from inciting youth and petty criminals into terrorism. The Union Home Ministry has issued a gazette notification in this regard. The Home Ministry said the decision was taken in keeping with Prime Minister Narendra Modi's vision of adopting a zero-tolerance approach towards terrorism. India has expressed deep concern at the drone attack near Makkah in Saudi Arabia. Responding to media queries regarding the drone attack, External Affairs Ministry spokesperson Randhir Jaiswal said, India reiterates its condemnation of attacks on the sovereign territory of the Kingdom of Saudi Arabia and of actions that endanger civilian lives and infrastructure. He added that the incident near Makkah is particularly concerning given the special significance of the city to Muslims across the world. The spokesperson further said India expresses hope for the early restoration of peace and stability in the region. Earlier, Saudi Arabia said its air defenses intercepted and destroyed a drone by Yemen's Iran-backed armed group Houthi near Makkah last evening. Meanwhile, the Houthis have denied targeting Makkah. The External Affairs Ministry today summoned the Shahzad affair of the High Commission of Pakistan in New Delhi and lodged a strong protest over the unacceptable conduct of Pakistani naval units at sea, which led to a collision with a unit of the Indian Navy. In a statement, the ministry said while the incident which took place in international waters did not cause any major damage, the conduct was in direct contravention of the agreement between India and Pakistan on advance notice on military exercises, manoeuvres and troop movements of April 1991. A special NIA court in Jagdalpur in Chhattisgarh's Bastar district today sentenced all

0: all 10 convicts to death in the 2013 Hiram Valley Maoist attack case. The convicts have been given 30 days to appeal against the verdict in the High Court. On the 25th of May in 2013, 27 people, including several senior Congress leaders, were killed and 35 others were injured in a Maoist attack in Jaram Valley in Bastar district. Veteran actor of Kannada cinema, Anant Nag, will be conferred the prestigious Dadasaheb Phalke Award for 2024 for his outstanding contribution to Indian cinema. The Information and Broadcasting Ministry made the announcement today. The award will be presented at the 72nd National Film Award Ceremony on the 22nd of this month at Kevadia in Gujarat. We have a report.
1: It is an honor and hour of jubilation for Karnataka and Kannada film industry as the legendary actor Anant Nag will be conferred the prestigious Phalke Award. May it be romance, comedy or plain serious subject, the realistic, spontaneous acting style of the veteran actor left its mark on the audience. His impressive work in Minchina Ota, Hamsa Geete, Ankur Manthan, Malgudi Days, Ganeshana Madhuve, Gauri Ganesha and over 250 other films has left an indelible mark in the film industry. In his reaction to the media, Anant Nag has expressed deep happiness and gratitude to his well-wishers and the film fraternity.
2: The Prime Minister has tweeted, I'm very grateful and thankful to him. At the same time, all this is because of the people of Karnataka. You know, they have blessed me, blessed my films, supported me for the last 50 years.
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0: Vice President C.P. Radhakrishnan and Prime Minister Narendra Modi have congratulated the acclaimed actor and highlighted the impact of his decades-long work, particularly in Kannada cinema. Information and Broadcasting Minister Ashwini Vaishnav and Minister of State for Information and Broadcasting Dr. L. Murugan also extended wishes to the veteran actor for the honour. This is Akashvani. You are listening to the news at 9.
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0: Welcome back. The BJP will run a month-long nationwide Seva Sankalp Abhiyan from tomorrow to mark Prime Minister Narendra Modi's birthday, with a focus on highlighting his commitment to public service and encouraging people, particularly the youth, to undertake acts of service. The campaign will also mark 25 years of Mr. Modi taking oath as the Chief Minister of Gujarat on October 7, 2001. Briefing media in Kolkata today ahead of the launch, senior BJP leader and Defence Minister Rajnath Singh praised Prime Minister Modi as a true leader and one who gives priority to the welfare of citizens.
4: The main objective of the campaign is to celebrate the milestones of the Modiji's life with same spirit of service, dedication with which he has worked throughout his life. I believe that Seva Sankalp Abhiyan is not merely a program, but a firm conviction and resolve to connect every section of society through service, cooperation and participation.
0: The party will organize various activities under the campaign, keeping in focus the spirit of service associated with Prime Minister Modi's personality. The Prime Minister's birthday tomorrow will be observed as Seva Divas and blood donation camps will be organized across the country. An Ashirwad Kadia program will be held in the evening tomorrow, under which families, particularly beneficiaries of government schemes, will light lamps as a gesture of gratitude for Mr. Modi's 25 years in public service. Jal Shakti Minister C.R. Patil, along with Minister of State for Jal Shakti V. Somanna and Minister of State for Housing and Urban Affairs, Token Sahu, today launched the Swachhata Hi Seva campaign. The theme of this campaign is Swachhata Me Sahbhag, Swachh Bharat Vikasit Bharat. The Indian Meteorological Department, IMD, has forecast heavy rainfall over Bihar, Sub-Himalayan West Bengal, Kerala, Mahe, Tamil Nadu and parts of Northeast India tomorrow. The IMD has predicted thunderstorms accompanied by lightning and gusty winds over Jammu and Kashmir, Haryana, Chandigarh, Punjab, Uttarakhand, Jharkhand, Chhattisgarh, Rajasthan and Gujarat tomorrow. For Delhi, the weather agency has forecast

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3: This is Akashvani. In the program Spotlight, now we bring you a discussion on World Circular Economy Forum 2026, Advancing Sustainable Living. The participants are Mukul Sanwal, environmentalist, and Diksha Saxena, Akashvani correspondent.
4: The World Circular Economy Forum 2026 started at Gandhinagar today. Union Minister for Environment, Forest and Climate Change, Bhupendra Yadav, along with Chief Minister Gujarat, Bhupendra Bhai Patel, inaugurated the event. Several dignitaries from India as well as from abroad are attending the event. To discuss in detail, we are now joined by Mr. Mukul Sanwal, Senior Environmentalist. Mr. Sanwal, welcome to Akashvani.
5: Thank you.
4: Mr. Sanwal, first and foremost, as the name of the event suggests, it's an event based on circular economy. So I would like to understand from you, what exactly is circular economy in simpler terms for our listeners?
5: You see, first of all, I would like to point out that this event is also available online. So if people want to tune in into the YouTube or otherwise, they can take part and they can listen on to what is happening there. Now, the circular economy is something that industrial nations first started using the term, because they found that a lot of the material that was used was wasted. And they realized that very soon we will run out of natural resources, because as developing countries urbanize, and if they follow the same path that developed countries had followed when they were urbanizing or when they were growing, there will not be enough material on this earth, and the waste will be huge, and it will pollute the water, which will have an impact on the flora, fauna, and also human life. So people started thinking, just as they thought, looked at industrial pollution, that how can we change this? Now, they focused first of all on the industrial aspect of this problem, because they were also industrialized societies. As they urbanized, they industrialized. Developing countries are urbanizing without industrializing to that extent, so there is a slight difference here. If you have a product that can be reused, you will recycle and it will benefit you. But then comes the issue of collection and sending it back to the manufacturer. And there are also products which cannot be recycled and which do not degrade in the soil. So ultimately they realized that while you can recycle some products, there is other material which cannot be recycled, and that also has to be taken into account. For example, plastics. Now, developing countries, when they are urbanizing, are not getting into the industrial part of it, that is the recycling of steel or products like that. They are looking at it in a very different manner. For example, cement. The smoke from a cement factory is actually powder cement. If you capture it, it adds to your profit. It is actually cement going into the sky. If the coal has

Fly ash, like our coal, that fly ash can be used for bricks, and we are using it for bricks. So that is another example of recycling, of reuse. So when you start thinking of your growth or industrial production or consumption in this light, you come across a large number of areas where you can reuse, recycle, and reduce the use. And this is what the recycling economy is. You reduce, you reuse, and you recycle.

0: waste management. It calls for embedding circular economy principles into the development and maintenance of sustainable and resilient infrastructure. For India, this is an important movement because our BRICS chairship has placed circular economy alongside sustainable lifestyles.
1: Environment Minister Sedney said repair before replace, reuse before discard and recover before waste. India's circularity ethos are rooted in traditions. So when we speak about reuse before discard, recover before waste, how can this be practically implemented in our day-to-day life?
2: You see, this issue of mission life was first initiated by Prime Minister Modi in the United Nations 2018. That is nearly 8 years ago. He raised this issue. He said, we have to look at this entire process differently. I had also mentioned to you that industrialized economies and developing countries have a very different take on the problem because a different type of problem. Now, mission life really says that it is not so much the industrial product, which is what the developed countries or industrialized countries were facing, but that the individual and community action is what is most important. Life. The lifestyle is important. For example, we don't waste food. We buy fresh food, we use, and maybe some rots or the peel or other things are thrown away, but we do not, in a large scale, throw away food, for example. So what the Prime Minister and the Minister says, he says, look, in our culture, there has been this tradition of frugality, of no waste, and simple living. The ideal in our country has been, if you take Gandhiji, you take even Ramcharitmanas, that is supposed to be the ideal for us, or other philosopher kings in the past, Ashok, Kabir, listen to their dohas, you will get the idea that frugality was part of our civilization. And similarly, our lifestyle was very simple. Now, today in urban society, things are changing. And that is why the Prime Minister and Mr. Bhupen Yadav are making the point that the change must come from the lifestyles because consumption is more important than production. For the West, production is more important. They are industrialized societies. If they want to change, they will change the production pattern. We are still urbanizing. We are not industrialized to that extent. We have an ancient tradition of frugality. So the point that the Prime Minister and Mr. Bhupen Yadav are making, and they have made this consistently in international meetings, that our consumption patterns have to change. Mission life becomes important, that we must maintain this pattern and not change it and follow the Western pattern because it is not good for us, not good for humanity.
1: Mr. Sanwal, coming back to a shift which we as a country have noticed, India has shifted towards a circular economy through regulatory reforms and digital compliance systems, which include strengthened sector-specific waste management rules and introduction of extended producer responsibility. Could you also explain to us what exactly is EPR or extended producer responsibility?
2: You must see this in a broader context. You talked of the event taking place in Gujarat. The organization of the program is in four parts. People, business, governance, growth. So the point that you are making is, and the question that is being put is, that all these aspects are important. It is not that only business will deal with it in the way they manufacture things or people will deal with this problem in the way they consume. There is a linkage from across all of society and the economy. So the point that is being made is that because you produce something which may not be recycled, which may create an environmental problem, which may create a health problem, it is not biodegradable. So it should be your responsibility not just to sell the product, but the packaging, other aspects of it that cannot be recycled or reused, you should have a system to bring it back with you. So the point that has been made, and it is not very easy, is that when you have a distribution system of, say, selling milk pouches into the rural areas, you must also use that system to bring back the empty packages, and you take responsibility for their disposal, not have it thrown in the villages, polluting the ponds, or left somewhere to create, choke the drains, or create this mountain of waste. But it is not very easy, because the business is tuned to making money, and it has a cost. And that is part of the central part of the idea of the event in Gandhinagar, people, business, governance, growth, that they will be discussing how to make this part of the system of manufacture, of selling, of buying, and linking up environment with it. A good example is the soft drink bottles. They already have a system of bringing back the bottle and reusing it, cleaning it and reusing it. But that is because it is easy to transport, it is a big product, and it is part of their business plan. So the idea behind this is that the recycling, reuse, should become part of the business plan.

0: And you should see an economic advantage in it. I think it will take time. It is events like in Gandhinagar where people discuss these different aspects and make it more scalable, which is the idea of that event.
1: Also, Mr. Sanwal, moving towards recycling, we have heard of cooking oil, which is usually suggested that it should not be used after a certain number of usage. So, what are the measures that can be taken with cooking oil and how can it be recycled or reused?
0: See, this has been an old problem, cooking oil. You will recall that the expensive cooking oil is cold press, kachi ghani. At home also, people say that do not reuse because it is harmful. If you go outside and buy, say, something that is fried, you don't know how many times it has been reused. And there's a lot of cooking oil is used. Now, earlier ghee, now this is, people are shifting to cooking oil, which has a direct impact on human health. So people are now finding ways of chemically treating this. The issue becomes that, again, that while this is an essential part of our life, it has a direct impact on human health, and it is widely used. Again, it adds to the cost. Because you have to bring it back. Now, how do you bring it back in the same bottle? It has to go back to the factory. So the idea is a very noble thought and technically possible. They have to bring down the cost and it will happen with scale. That's a product that is used in every household, which has direct impact on health, which is made in a machine, by machine, which is centrally distributed. We need to have a system because it has a very wide impact. So this is something that will take time. And the other point which you made in this, I think, was equally important, that you cannot pour it down the drain because then it has other consequences on flora, fauna, and again, human at all. So the key issue here is that once it becomes a policy issue, once it becomes a technical issue, then solutions will come out. You have to first identify it as a problem before you can work on solutions. And therefore, this has been a major initiative.
1: Lastly, Mr. Sanwal, I would like to have your parting comments very briefly on how can our listeners take an initiative to recycle clothes, glass and steel?
0: You see, the question is that clothes get old, used, you throw them away. Glass, buy a product, say hair oil, in a glass bottle, you throw it away. Now, in India and in other countries, developing countries, there was a time when a person could spend the entire day collecting old bottles from the waste dump and selling them, and it would at least give him a meal. Now the economic growth has come up and that is becoming less and less, and it is going into the dump. So the question then becomes is that when we know these products are there, why don't we have some organizations who collect this in a particular area or colony and then give it to a central organization to recycle? You can recycle clothes. They will not have the same finish, but they can be reused. The issue here is not the economics of it as so much as the collection of it and the system to collect and take it to a central position. Let me part with an example of milk. The milk revolution really started by people collecting milk from each individual gwala, dispersed area, collecting it, ensuring the quality, giving him the money based on the quality and quantity. Something similar will need to be needed for this. Maybe it can be linked with some other distribution channel or collection channel. But again, once we identify the problem, the economic system is such, the commercial system, the regulatory system, once we identify a problem, we can find solutions. But we have to identify the problem first. And I think that is the lesson that we get from the Mr. Bhupen Yadav's statements and policies, that we have identified certain problems. And then we will work for solutions together with business and society.
1: Mr. Sanwal, thank you so much for taking out your time and giving us such deep insights on the subject today. Thank you for joining us on Spotlight tonight.
0: Thank you.
2: 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The participants were Mukul Sanwal, environmentalist, and Diksha Saxena, Akashvani correspondent. 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
4: شنوندگان عزیز، باید به اطلاعتان برسانیم که شما می توانید

0: an organization from 15,000 rupees to 25,000 rupees per month. Information and Broadcasting Minister Ashwini Vaishnaw made the announcement while addressing the media after the cabinet meeting in New Delhi. He said the decision is expected to benefit over 51 lakh additional. Mr. Vaishnaw said the revised wage ceiling will come into effect from today on the occasion of Vishwakarma Jayanti. India has rejected the so-called Pakistan-China Boundary Joint Commission, saying that Pakistan has no locus standi to enter into arrangements concerning Indian territory under its illegal and forcible occupation. Responding to a media query, spokesperson of the Ministry of External Affairs, Randhir Jaiswal, said the ministry has seen reports in this regard and India's position on this matter is clear and consistent. He said there is no boundary between Pakistan and China. Mr. Jaiswal said New Delhi rejects the Pakistan-China Boundary Joint Commission, which is without any legal basis. BJP will run a month-long nationwide Seva Sankalp Abhiyan from today to mark Prime Minister Narendra Modi's birthday, with a focus on highlighting his commitment to public service and encouraging people, particularly the youth, to undertake acts of service. The campaign will also mark 25 years of Mr. Modi taking oath as the Chief Minister of Gujarat on October 7, 2001. Briefing media in Kolkata ahead of the launch, senior BJP leader and Defence Minister Rajnath Singh praised Prime Minister Modi as a true leader, one who gives priority to the welfare of citizens.
1: The main objective of the campaign is to celebrate the milestones of the Modi ji's life with same spirit of service, dedication with which he has worked throughout his life. I believe that Seva Sankalp Abhiyan is not merely a program, but a firm conviction and resolve to connect every section of society through service, cooperation and participation.
0: The Prime Minister's birthday will be observed as Seva Divas, with blood donation camps will be organized across the country today. An Ashirvad Ka Diya program will also be held this evening, with families lighting lamps as a gesture of gratitude for his 25 years of public service. An e-auction of mementos and gifts received at Prime Minister Narendra Modi will commence from today. Addressing the media in New Delhi, Minister of Culture and Tourism Gajendra Singh Shekhawat said around 1,500 items have been kept for auction this year, including paintings, textiles, statues, antiques and handicraft artworks representing India's diverse cultures, faiths and traditional craftsmanship. A total of 1,498 mementos are being offered in this edition. The 43rd edition of the Indian Coast Guard ICG Commanders Conference will begin in New Delhi from today. The Ministry of Defence said that the three-day conference will be chaired by Minister of State for Defence Sanjay Seth. The ministry noted that the conference will focus on maritime security challenges, operational readiness, capability enhancement, force modernization, and priorities under India's National Maritime Strategy. New Zealand Prime Minister Christopher Luxon hailed the country's free trade agreement with India as a landmark deal. In a social media post, Mr. Luxon said the deal will open access to 1.4 billion Indian consumers and help boost jobs and incomes in New Zealand. His statement comes New Zealand's parliament passed a legislation required to implement the trade agreement with India by a vote in favour of 93-29. In men's cricket, India will face Afghanistan in the third and final T20 international of the series at Arun Jaitley Stadium in Delhi at 7:30 p.m. today. India have already secured the series with convincing wins in the first two matches. And that is the end of this news bulletin.

0: 25,000 rupees पर मंथ सैलरी विल बी द न्यू सीलिंग फॉर पीएफ डिडक्शंस। इससे करीब 51 लाख एम्प्लॉयज को इसका बेनिफिट मिलेगा, जो कि 15 to 25 वाले बैंड में थे। दे विल स्टार्ट गेटिंग कवर्ड इन द न्यू पीएफ रूल्स। भारत सरकार का इस पे एस्टिमेटेड गवर्नमेंट एक्सपेंडिचर रहेगा अबाउट 11,339 करोड़ रुपीज एवरी ईयर।
1: India has rejected the so-called Pakistan-China Boundary Joint Commission, saying that Pakistan has no locus standi to enter into arrangements concerning Indian territory under its illegal and forcible occupation. Responding to media queries, spokesperson of the Ministry of External Affairs, Randhir Jaiswal, said the ministry has seen reports in that regard and India's position on this matter is clear and consistent. He said there is no boundary between Pakistan and China. Mr. Jaiswal said New Delhi rejects the Pakistan-China Boundary Joint Commission, which is without any legal basis. BJP will run a month-long nationwide Seva Sankalp Abhiyan from today to mark Prime Minister Narendra Modi's birthday, with the focus on highlighting his commitment to public service and encouraging people, particularly the youth, to undertake acts of service. The campaign will also mark 25 years of Mr. Modi taking oath as Chief Minister of Gujarat on October 7, 2001. The Prime Minister's birthday will be observed as Seva Divas, with blood donation camps will be organized across the country today. An Ashirwad Kadiya program will also be held this evening, with families lighting lamps as a gesture of gratitude for his years, 25 years of public service. The 43rd edition of the Indian Coast Guard ICG Commanders Conference will begin in New Delhi from today. The Ministry of Defence said that the three-day conference will be chaired by Minister of State for Defence Sanjay Seth. The ministry noted that the conference will focus on maritime security challenges, operational readiness, capability enhancement, force modernization, and priorities under India's National Maritime Strategy. Veteran actor of Kannada cinema Anand Nag will be conferred the prestigious Dada Saheb Phalke Award for 2024 for his outstanding contribution to the Indian cinema. The Information and Broadcasting Ministry made the announcement. The award will be presented at the 72nd National Film Awards ceremony on 22nd of this month at Kevadia in Gujarat. The Ministry of Coal will launch the 16th round of commercial coal mine auctions today in New Delhi. The 16th round will offer a fresh set of fully explored and partially explored coal blocks. The ministry said that the framework continues to operate under the most liberal terms, with no end-use restriction, 100% foreign direct investment permitted through the automatic route, and low upfront payments adjustable against future revenue share. In men's cricket, India will face Afghanistan in the third and final T20 international of the series at Arun Jaitley Stadium in Delhi at 7:30 p.m. today. India have already secured the series with convincing wins in the first two matches. And that is the end of this news bulletin.
2: आप सुन रहे हैं आकाशवाणी AIR लाइव न्यूज़ 24x7। 2:10 हो चुके हैं। अब सुनिए कार्यक्रम गीत बहार फिल्म म्यूज़िक। ये कार्यक्रम नॉन स्टॉप फिल्म म्यूज़िक है। इस कार्यक्रम में मैं हूँ आपके साथ पूजा भारती।

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2: The Prime Minister's birthday will be observed as Seva Divas, with blood donation camps will be organized across the country today. An Ashirvad Ka Diya program will also be held this evening with families lighting lamps as a gesture of gratitude for his 25 years of public service. An e-auction of mementos and gifts received by Prime Minister Narendra Modi will commence from today. Addressing the media in New Delhi, Minister of Culture and Tourism Gajendra Singh Shekhawat said around 1,500 items have been kept for auction this year, including paintings, textiles, statues, antiques and handicraft artworks representing India's diverse cultures, faiths and traditional craftsmanship. A total of 1,498 mementos are being offered in this edition. The PM Vishwakarma scheme completes 3 years today. The scheme has achieved the milestone of registering 30 lakh beneficiaries under it. Launched by Prime Minister Narendra Modi in 2023, the scheme aims to provide end-to-end support to traditional artisans and craftspeople working in 18 identified trades. Veteran actor of Kannada cinema Anand Nag will be conferred the prestigious Dada Saheb Phalke Award for 2024 for his outstanding contribution to the Indian cinema. The Information and Broadcasting Ministry made the announcement. The award will be presented at the 72nd National Film Awards ceremony on 22nd of this month at Kevadia in Gujarat. Vice President C.P. Radhakrishnan will visit Telangana today. As part of the visit, Mr. Radhakrishnan will attend the Hyderabad Liberation Day celebrations as a chief guest. The event will be held at Parade Ground, Hyderabad. The India Meteorological Department has forecast heavy rainfall in Bihar, Sub-Himalayan, West Bengal, Kerala, Tamil Nadu and parts of Northeast India today. Thunderstorms with lightning and gusty winds are expected in Jammu and Kashmir, Haryana, Punjab, Uttarakhand, Jharkhand, Chhattisgarh, Rajasthan and Gujarat today. Delhi is likely to have a partly cloudy sky today. In men's cricket, India will face Afghanistan in the third and final T20 international of the series at Arun Jaitley Stadium in Delhi at 7:30 p.m. today. And that is the end of this news bulletin.

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1: 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The Prime Minister will also address the gathering on the occasion. The three-day conference and exhibition is being organized on the theme Silicon to Systems, Building the Ecosystem. It will bring together global and Indian companies, policy makers, investors, researchers, startups, academic institutions and students from across the semiconductor and electronics value chain. Ahead of the inauguration, the Prime Minister chaired a semiconductor roundtable with leading global CEOs in New Delhi yesterday. Mr. Modi stressed the need for close cooperation between the government and industry to strengthen India's semiconductor sector. India has rejected the so-called Pakistan-China Boundary Joint Commission, saying that Pakistan has no locus standi to enter into arrangements concerning Indian territory under its illegal and forcible occupation. Responding to media queries, spokesperson of the Ministry of External Affairs, Randeep Jaiswal, reiterated that the entire Union territories of Jammu and Kashmir and Ladakh have been and will always remain integral and inalienable parts of India. India called upon Pakistan to immediately vacate from areas under its illegal and forcible occupation instead of engaging in such theatrics. BJP will run a month-long nationwide Seva Sankalp Abhiyan from today to mark Prime Minister Narendra Modi's birthday, with focus on highlighting his commitment to public service and encouraging people, particularly the youth, to undertake acts of service. The campaign will also mark 25 years of Mr. Modi taking oath as the Chief Minister of Gujarat on October 7, 2001. The Prime Minister's birthday will be observed as Seva Divas today, with blood donation camps organised across the country. An Ashirvad Kadiya program will also be held this evening, with families lighting lamps as a gesture of gratitude for his 25 years of public service. In Tamil Nadu, today is the last day for filing nominations for the by-elections to be held in Madurantakkam and Dharapuram assembly constituencies. Polling will be held on the 6th of next month, while the counting of votes will take place on the 9th of next month. The constituencies felt vacant due to the resignations of AIADMK MLAs Maragatham Kumaravel and Satyabhama. Nominations will be scrutinized tomorrow, and the last date for the withdrawal of nominations is the 19th of this month. An e-auction of mementos and gifts received by Prime Minister Narendra Modi will commence from today. Addressing the media in New Delhi, Minister of Culture and Tourism Gajendra Singh Shekhawat said around 1,500 items have been kept for auction this year, including paintings, textiles, statues, antiques and handicraft artworks representing India's diverse cultures, faiths and traditional craftsmanship. A total of 1,498 mementos are being offered in this edition. PM Vishwakarma scheme will complete 3 years today. The scheme has achieved the milestone of registering 30 lakh

0: beneficiaries under it. The scheme was launched by Prime Minister Narendra Modi in 2023. The objective of the scheme is providing end-to-end support to traditional artisans and craftspeople engaged in 18 identified trades. The 43rd edition of the Indian Coast Guard ICG Commanders Conference will begin in New Delhi from today. The Ministry of Defence said that the three-day conference will be chaired by Minister of State for Defence, Sanjay Seth. The ministry noted that the conference will focus on maritime security challenges, operational readiness, capability enhancement, force modernization, and priorities under India's National Maritime Strategy. Today is Telangana Liberation Day. On this day in 1948, the Hyderabad princely state merged with the Indian Union. Commemorating this historic event, the central government officially started Liberation Day celebrations in 2022. The celebrations will be held at the Secunderabad Parade Grounds. Vice President C.P. Radhakrishnan will be attending as the chief guest for the main event held today. The India Meteorological Department, IMD, has forecast heavy rainfall in Bihar, Sub-Himalayan West Bengal, Kerala, Tamil Nadu and parts of Northeast India today. In men's cricket, India will face Afghanistan in the third and final T20 International of the series at Arun Jaitley Stadium in Delhi at 7:30 p.m. today. And that is the end of this news bulletin.
1: और आइए सुनते हैं कार्यक्रम आओ योग करें। आज का योग है योग अभ्यास है तितली अभ्यास क्रिया और दीर्घ श्वास प्रेक्षा।